0: 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I'm going to talk about why climate action is unstoppable and climate realism is a myth. 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
1: Thank you very much for the warm welcome. And it's been 10 years since the Paris Agreement, and every single nation in the world, 195 nations, agreed to try to get to net zero by mid-century. And let me deal with the elephant in the room. One nation, only one, has begun the process of withdrawing, and the Trump administration has also canceled executive orders, withdrawn from international climate organizations. They have declared a so-called energy emergency in order to promote fossil fuels. They've phased out government support for clean energy. But bear this in mind, during the first Trump four-year term, investments in the energy transition doubled. We have seen solar capacity more than double. Electric vehicle sales have doubled. Wind energy went up by almost 50% during his first term. And we are seeing that 60% during his first 4 years of new energy came from renewable energy, and coal investments went down almost 20%. So there's good news and there's bad news. A lot's happened in the last 10 years. But I want to ask this question. The fossil fuel industry wants to ignore the amazing good news, and they are labeling the commitments that the world made at the Paris negotiations as a fantasy. And they're calling for an abandonment of the efforts to reduce the fossil fuel burning. And they're now advocating a new approach that they call climate realism. Well, climate realism, according to them, we should abandon the efforts to deal with the principal cause of the climate crisis. 80% of it comes from burning fossil fuels. And we should focus on adaptation as well, almost exclusively. Well, we need adaptation. A lot of people are suffering.

But do we want to vastly increase the number of people that have to go through that hardship and suffering instead of dealing with the cause of the crisis and solving the climate crisis? They, according to climate realism, historically the energy transitions have taken place very slowly. So we have no right as human beings to even imagine that we could go faster in the future than what history has told us was the reality in the past, even though human civilization is at stake. For the so-called climate realists, the goal of solving a climate crisis is way less important than other goals, such as especially increasing energy access to developing countries, which is obviously important. We'll deal with that. But they want to do it, obviously, by burning more fossil fuels. According to climate realism, it's just not practical to stop using the sky as an open sewer for the emissions from burning fossil fuels and the other emissions. Instead, we should just continue using the sky as an open sewer. So where climate realism is concerned, I have some questions. Is it realistic to ignore the 1 to 2 billion climate refugees that the climate scientists are warning us will cross international borders and have to move inside their own nations by 2050 because of the climate crisis? You know, the temperatures keep going up. 10 hottest years were the last 10. Last year, 2024, was the hottest year in all of history. Yesterday, in parts of the Persian Gulf, 52.6 degrees. And for those of us who use Fahrenheit, 126.7 degrees. A few days ago in Pakistan, 50.5 degrees. That's 122.9 in Fahrenheit. And they're telling us that as the temperatures go up and the humidity goes up, the few areas in the world today that are labeled physiologically unlivable for human beings are due to expand quite dramatically by 2070, unless we act to cover all of these vast, heavily populated areas. Is it realistic to ignore this crisis? Look at what a few million climate refugees have done to promote authoritarianism and ultra-nationalism. How can we handle 1 to 2 billion in the next 25 years? Already here in Kenya, there are 800,000 refugees, 300,000 of them in this place, where, of course, the USAID cuts are now cutting the food aid 70%. Is that what they mean by adaptation? We have to also ask if it's realistic to ignore the devastating damage predicted to the global economy. Whole regions of the world are becoming uninsurable. We see this in my country, where people are having their insurance canceled. They can't get it renewed. We have seen predictions that we could lose $25 trillion in the next 25 years just from the loss of the value of global housing properties. And over the next half century, according to Deloitte, it would cost the economy $178 trillion if we don't act. But if we do act, we can add to the global economy by $43 trillion. You know, I had a teacher who said we face the same choice in life over and over again, the choice between the hard right and the easy wrong. It seems hard to choose correctly, but it would turn out to be even harder to take what looks like the easy wrong. Is it realistic to ignore the fact that right now Greenland is losing 30 million tons of ice every single hour? In Antarctica, decade by decade, the ice melting has accelerated. We've seen the doubling of the pace of sea level rise in the last 20 years, and the predictions are that it's going to continue dramatically. Is it realistic to ignore the rapidly increasing climate crisis extreme events that are occurring practically every night on the television news? Is like a nature hike through the book of Revelation. We lost $3.5 trillion just in the last decade. And you know, the fact that these scientists were absolutely correct decades ago when they predicted these exact consequences should cause us to pay a little more attention to what they're predicting is in store for us in the years ahead if we do not act.
the drought last year and continuing at some level in the Amazon's the worst drought in the history of the Brazilian Amazon. 90% of the Amazon River in Colombia went dry. This is the third year in a row that we've had these massive fires in Canada. When I left Tennessee to fly over here, we were breathing in Nashville, Tennessee, smoke from the Canadian wildfires. And they're still getting worse today. The wildfires have doubled over the last 20 years in frequency, and they're due to increase even more. Is it realistic to ignore the massive health impacts of the climate crisis? You know, the World Health Organization has long told us it is the most serious health threat facing humanity. Just last week, the University of Manchester released a new study warning that three species of fungi in the next 15 years, because of increasing temperatures and increasing precipitation, will pose a significant risk of infection to millions of people. The fact that the fungi are being pushed into the range where they can threaten humans, that is not a fiction. The particulate air pollution from the burning of fossil fuels kills almost 9 million people a year, costs almost $3 trillion per year from the burning of fossil fuels for both energy and petrochemicals. Let me show you an example from my country. Cancer Alley is the stretch that runs from New Orleans to Baton Rouge, Louisiana. All these red plumes are particulate pollution that people are breathing in. The green areas, by the way, are minority, mostly African-American areas. In the middle of Cancer Alley, Reserve, Louisiana has the highest cancer rate in the United States, 50 times the national average. And they want to put even more petrochemical facilities there. Is it realistic to totally ignore the acidification of the world's oceans? 30% more acid than before the Industrial Revolution, and 93% of all the heat is being absorbed in the oceans. That's why the coral reefs are in such danger. 84% in danger right now. We've seen massive die-offs. That's why a lot of the fish are at risk. 40 to 60% of all the fish species face an extremely high risk as the rivers and the place and estuaries where they have spawning and in their embryonic stages are continued to heat up. And 50% of all living species that we share this planet with are at risk of extinction. Is it realistic to ignore that? My faith tradition tells me that Noah was commanded to save the species of this earth. I think we have a moral obligation as well. Is it realistic to ignore the predictions of a fresh water scarcity crisis? Already 40% are facing water scarcities. In the mountain glaciers here in the Himalayas, the one quarter of the world's population depends on that meltwater, but depending on whether or not we act, 80% of all those glaciers will disappear in this century. We can act. Now, this just happened in Switzerland. A 600-year-old city was completely destroyed by a glacial avalanche. Now they're adapting. Is this realistic to put white sheets over the remaining parts of the glacier? Well, God bless them. I hope it works. But these are the kinds of extreme measures that people are being pushed to in order to avoid reducing the burning of fossil fuels, because the fossil fuel industry and their petrostate and financial allies have control over policy. In lots of cities, particularly in places like India, the water wells are going dry. In Bangalore, 4 million people now have to buy expensive water trucked in because their wells have gone dry. What about the food crisis that scientists are predicting? Is it realistic to ignore that as well in order to avoid doing anything to reduce fossil fuel emissions? Now, why also do these so-called climate realists ignore all the good news about the miraculous decline in the cost of the alternatives to fossil fuel? Is it possibly because their business models are threatened if there is a cheaper, cleaner alternative that creates many more jobs? Might not be good for them the way they calculate it, but the rest of us have a stake in this. This could be why they've been consistently wrong in their predictions
in the past. For example, ExxonMobil in the year of the Paris Agreement had a prediction about solar capacity in 2040, 840 gigawatts. Well, this year we've already tripled the number that they predicted for 15 years from now. In OPEC, OPEC the same year predicted electric vehicle sales would barely increase. Well, they were wrong, but here's what it is, actual sales to date right now. Same year, OPEC predicted that it was just unrealistic to think that solar power would ever be able to compete in cost with the burning of fossil fuels, but now it is by far the cheapest source of electricity in all of history. Now, you know, a lot of other people have been surprised by how quickly these costs have come down. University of Oxford studied 3,000 past projections, and the average predicted decline was 2.6% a year. The reality was 15% per year. And when you compound a number like that, it makes quite a difference. Here are all the past projections from the International Energy Agency of what solar energy was likely to do. Their projections year by year, and here is the reality of what has actually happened. It really is quite extraordinary. My goodness, nobody could have imagined that it would be this incredible, but it is, and it's right before us, and they still want to ignore it. Since 2015, the world's installed twice as much solar as all fossil fuels combined. Solar is the breakout winner in fuel sources. Electric vehicles have increased 34 times over since the time of the Paris Agreement. Vehicle sales in China, 52% are already EVs, and within 5 years, the prediction is 82% of all car sales will be electric vehicles. Also, by the way, China in April installed 45 gigawatts of new solar capacity in 1 month. That's the equivalent of 45 brand new giant nuclear reactors in 1 month. It's actually incredible what is happening, and the cost of all of these clean energy technologies has come down quite dramatically, particularly solar, and even more dramatic is utility scale batteries, 87% down. That's making a huge difference as well. But I have to say this, there's one thing that the so-called climate realists are right about. In spite of this progress, we are still moving too slowly to meet the goals of the Paris Agreement. We have got to accelerate it. We have the ability to do so, but the single biggest reason we have not been able to move faster is the ferocious opposition to virtually every policy proposal to try to speed up this transition and reduce the emissions from the burning of fossil fuels. And the fossil fuel industry has used a lot of bright, shiny objects to divert the public's attention and make and deceive them into thinking there are solutions other than reducing fossil fuel use. For example, carbon capture and storage and direct air capture and the recycling of plastics. And you know, they're much better at capturing politicians than they are at capturing emissions. And they are employing their captive politicians and policymakers to help confuse the public. Here's an example. Tony Blair, speaking for his foundation gets massive funding from Saudi Arabia, the United Arab Emirates, Azerbaijan, etc. He said, oh, well, the center of the battle has to be carbon capture and direct air capture. Well, he really should know better, you know. Upton Sinclair wrote in My Country years ago, it's difficult to get a man to understand something if his income depends on him not understanding it. The income goes to the foundation, as I understand it. But here is carbon capture. These are the ones operational. These are the ones that have applied for permits. These are the ones that have had the big public announcements. Oh boy, look, we're going for carbon capture. We don't have to reduce the burning of fossil fuel. We'll capture it all as it goes out the smokestack. It is a fraud. It is a deception imposed on the people in order to try to change policy and to make the policy what they want. And because they've captured the politicians, they have been able to force the taxpayers in countries around the world
to subsidize fossil fuels, to actually subsidize the destruction of humanity's future. What would happen if we got rid of those subsidies? Well, the International Monetary Fund said that we would get $4.4 trillion in savings, which happens to be just about the exact amount we need to finance the transition to renewable energy. That's where a lot of the money can come from. We'd also save a lot of lives, and we'd also reduce emissions by a third in 5 years, and we'd reduce income inequality. So is it realistic to ignore this urgent need to reform the world's financial infrastructure so that we can properly invest in the climate crisis? Most of the financing comes from private sources, but developing countries are not getting their share of it. We need to reform the policies that are leading to this, because 100% of the increased emissions expected are going to come from the developing countries. We're about to see massive reductions in emissions. It's really, it may have already started, especially in China with all their renewables. But the developing countries, that's where the emissions increases are due to take place. And yet they only receive less than 19% of the world's financing for clean energy, but almost 50% of the money flooding in for more fossil fuels. The single U.S. state of Florida has more solar panels than the entire continent of Africa. That is a disgrace, because Africa has 60% of the world's prime solar resources, yet only 1.6% of the financing for renewable energy. But look at what's happening with the investments for fossil fuels in Africa. There's a dash for gas. There are all of these new facilities. There are three times as many fossil fuel pipelines under construction and proposed for construction to begin in Africa as in all of North America. And you take those LNG terminals, the cost of one of them, there's 71 in the works, 31 already existing, $25 billion. That's the exact amount that would provide universal energy access to all of Africa. So maybe we could spend that money a little bit better, but instead of financing actual energy access to renewable energy, they want access to the resources to export it from Africa instead of giving access for Africans. You know, the potential for solar and wind in Africa is 400 times larger than the potential energy from fossil fuels. Every single country in Africa could have 100% energy access using less than 1% of its land, most including the country we're in, less than 0.1% of their land. What else are they ignoring? Well, they're ignoring that with solar and wind, you don't face the fuel supply chain risk. You don't face price volatility for fuel. Look at what's happening. Energy, oil and gas soaring because of the war in the Middle East. In fact, they don't have an annual fuel cost at all. So we should be moving in this direction, not least because it creates three times as many jobs for each dollar spent as compared to a dollar spent on fossil fuels. Why do they also ignore the fact that methane is as bad as coal when the leaks are factored in? And the leaks are ubiquitous. And right now in the European Union, the fossil fuel lobbyists are arguing as hard as they can to stop legislation to try to deal with methane leaks, because they think it'll cause them some money. So what's really behind this preposterous theory they call climate realism? Could it be that they're kind of panicking a little bit about the loss of their markets? According to the IEA, all of the fossil fuels are projected to peak within the next few years. We've seen since the Paris Agreement a complete turnaround in where the majority of investment is going. And emissions may have already peaked in several of these sectors, and this is according to the Climate Trace precise measurements of peaking, and a lot of these sectors are ones that need even more attention, agriculture, steel, etc. But last year, if you look at all the new electricity installed worldwide, 93% of it was renewable, mostly solar. So the IEA's told us long since, we have all the technologies we need and proven deployment models
to reduce emissions 50% in this decade and clear line of sight to the other 50%. A friend of mine in Tennessee said, if God wanted us to have unlimited free energy, he'd have put a giant fusion reactor in the sky. Well, if you look at how long it took to install a gigawatt of solar 20 years ago, a full year, now it's down to 15 hours, and it's on the way down still. So here's what I believe that the climate, so-called climate realists, are most wrong about. They don't believe that we, the people who live on this planet, have the capacity to make the changes necessary to save our future. The greatest president in my country's history, Abraham Lincoln, said at a time of dire crisis, "The occasion is piled high with difficulty. We must rise with the occasion. As our case is new, we must think anew." I believe that we as human beings have the capacity to recognize that our survival is at stake and that we need to move faster, even though the big polluters have the political and economic power to try to block us. We've got everything we need. The people are demanding change. The one thing that they tell us might be in short supply is political will. But always remember, political will is itself a renewable resource. Let's get out there and renew it. Thank you. Thank you very much.

WZRD Chicago, 88.3 FM, Little Exposure, Robert Fripp, 2006. Speaking of exposure, cannot have nearly 50,000 individual records if it weren't for you wonderful wizard creators out there. 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We want to hear your music. Share it. You love it. You know that the others need to hear it, so why not make this world a better, more creative place with your arts in its space? Sure, why not? Speaking of one of these wonderful artists who has blessed us with their art, is Cultural Roots. Cultural Roots. We have Roots and Culture off of their 2024 album. We're going to go ahead and listen to Pyaka, P-Y-A-K-A. It's about 4:02, May 1st, 2026. You're hearing it here on the Wizard Freeform since 1974. We also are looking for public service announcements. What topics and issues should we be covering? In the past, we've covered things such as the Greater Chicago Food Depository, lake and river cleanups, stewardship days. We talk about Chicago Public Library events, you name it. 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So you could send us your PSAs to the same address, 5500 North St. Louis Avenue, 60625, attention WZRD PSAs. It's WZRD PSAs. What do they sound like? Well, hey, tomorrow afternoon, there's a Wellness on Wheels bike safety for children. Families are invited to join us for a fun bike safety program presented by the City of Chicago Department of Transportation, Safe Ambassadors, that's S-A-F-E, with special guest Officer Alice of the CPD 20th District. Okay, hey, we're doing some community service out here. Streets are for everybody, so come learn about safe city biking and pick up some free safety resources. That's tomorrow from 2 to 3:30 p.m. at the Bud Long Woods Library, 5630 North Lincoln Avenue. That's Wellness on Wheels, Bike Safety for Children, tomorrow, May 2nd, from 2 to 3:30 p.m. at the Bud Long Woods Library, 5630 North Lincoln Avenue. For more information, you can call 312-742-9590. That's 312-742-9590. Let's get into Cultural Roots again off their 2024 album, Roots and Culture. This is a track entitled Pyaka. It's 404, error found at the Wizard.

WZRD, the Weezerd, the Wizard. That was a little bit of Tortoise and the X, this Tortoise and the X off the self-titled album, which was released sometime back in time. We're going to keep the tunes rocking. The Wizard.

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That was Sleater-Kinney with the track entitled Same Party off of the album Kill Rock Stars. One Beat, released back in 2002. We appreciate them. You could have checked out more information at killrockstars.com. I don't know. Check that out, maybe. Who knows? Not an endorsement. We've been freeform since 1974. It's almost 5 p.m. on May 1st, 2026. We've got the 45. We've been playing some pretty great music. A lot of prog rock, a lot of psych stuff. We listened to a little bit of Soft Machine. We heard Nikki Skopelidis, S-K-O-P-E-L-I-T-I-S, off the album Ecstasis. 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This next one is off of an EP called Renegade Debutante. Yeah, Renegade Debutante by the artist Dreams Made Flesh, released at some point in 1993. Let's listen to that. It's the Wizard, baby. What else we got going on? What else? What's some cool stuff happening in the city? There's a lot of great concerts that have been going on. It's festival season. Your buddy's probably planning a grill out. I don't know. What's happening out there? Hopefully you're keeping it positive, taking care of your neighbors, best friends. Each step is, the best step. Drink lots of water. And look out for each other. We're a community stronger together. So without further ado, let's get right into Renegade Debutante. We're going to go ahead and listen to side B of the EP, Mistress of Distress, or Mistress of Distress. 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

WZRD Chicago, that was Utopia 1977, Todd Rundgren. Jay and Hammer, Earth, still our only home. It's the Wizard.

Argent Nexus of the 1974 Nexus released. Nexus, that was Argent. Good Earth Management. Speaking of Good Earth, we have a couple cool opportunities for teens to get involved with their natural environments here in Chicago this year. 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For more information, call 312-744-5472. That's 312-744-5472. There's also Naturalist in Training. It's a Chicago Park District stipend opportunity for teens. $200, 6 weeks from June 22nd through July 31st. Teens 15 to 17 years old have the Naturalist in Training opportunity. You can get your application over at North Park Village Nature Center. 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That sounds like a pretty sweet gig. Pretty sweet gig indeed. It's 5:33 p.m. May 1st, 2026. Coming up next, we got a little bit of sweet. How's that water tasting? Pretty sweet. 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

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It's 5:40 p.m. Low Temp just dropped that Low Temp music. It's Grammatic featuring Stereo, S-T-E-H-R-E-O, with Montauk. The Montauk, M-O-N-T-A-U-K. Brand new track released today. Let's check it out.

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Hit us up 773-442-4578. What do we have coming up? That's for us to figure out and for you to find out.

0: Yo, this is the Wizard, WZRD 88.3 FM Chicago. This song is heckin' crazy. It is very heckin' scary. I've got some public service announcements for you this evening. This one's coming to you from MCA. That's the Museum of Contemporary Art. It's in Spanish. So I'll read to you in English because I don't know how to say contemporary in Spanish. I can try. It's contemporaneo. Contemporary. Visit the museum every second Saturday of the month. I actually don't know when. It says it started last year, 11th of October, 2025. But this is the last weekend. So if you want to check it out, this is an event for you and your family. It's probably geared towards you and your younger siblings or your kids. Or I think it's a family event because it says here Día de la Familia, which is Family Day. Again, this is from the Museum of Contemporary Art. This, I guess they have some kind of event where they have activities. They have activities from local artists happening from 11 to 3 p.m. So 11 a.m. to 3 p.m. for free. Yeah, go check it out. It's at the Museum of Contemporary Art. If you want more information on that, go to mcachicago.org/family. I believe you can also follow them on their socials. It's MCA Chicago, at MCA Chicago. Cool. It's a free event for you folks out there if you're into that kind of stuff. It's another one for you. Wellness on Wheels, Bike Safety for Children. There's an event happening tomorrow, 2 to 3:30 p.m. Families are invited to join us for a fun bike safety program presented by the City of Chicago Department of Transportation, Safe Ambassadors, with special guest Officer Alice of the Chicago Police Department's 20th District. Streets are for everybody to come, learn about safe city biking, and pick up some free safety resources. That's really cool. Again, that's happening tomorrow, Saturday, May 2nd, 2026. 2 to 3:30 p.m. over at Budlong Woods Library, 5630 North Lincoln Avenue. Hit us up, 773-442-4578, 773-442-4578. We are just getting started. You wanted to plug the other number, right? Let me get your mic on. You want me to put, let's put, which mic do you want? You tell me, mic 4? Okay, mic 4. Mic da da da da da da.
1: Mic 4. All right, well, pull up my number. Pull up my number.
0: Okay.
1: There we go. We have a funny little number that we only come out every once in a while. And guess what today is? That once in a while day. That phone number is 872-222-8346.
0: My bad.
1: I'm over here trying to give out an important, funny number, and you're over here sneezing.
0: I've been holding that sneezing for quite a while.
1: Sneezing, got the power.
0: To your problems.
2: Oh my God, it's everywhere.
1: 872-222-8346. 872-222-8346. That is our funny number that we come out with every once in a while. If you'd like to hear yourself on air, give that funny number a call. It's not totally anonymous. I actually will never pick up. It'll go straight to voicemail. We'll listen to your message, you know, vet that it's not saying any, you know, additional funny words, funny no-no words. But if it's fairly clean, we'll play your message. It could be a request. It could be, hey, how you doing?
0: Actually, if you know anybody that's out protesting still, you can have them call in, leave us a message from live from wherever they are.
1: Well, just make sure there's no one like swearing in the background.
0: Well, you know,
1: things can get a little intense back there.
0: Yeah.
1: But yeah, let us know how things are going.
0: 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Whoa.
1: Maybe.

There once was a highly prestigious fishman, and unfortunately, he stole all of my money. It's quite a tragedy. I don't think you have the time to hear the whole tale.

There once was a highly prestigious fishman, and unfortunately, he stole all of my money. It's quite a tragedy.

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Hit us up 773-442-4578. Someone just hit us up and they said, yo, give me a shout out. So this is to you, my boy Sal. Shout out to you and your fam. I guess you guys are on the way to somewhere. No invite. But for real, if you guys know where the party's at, hit us up 773-442-4578. 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

0: 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You totally got ketchup all over your mustache.
1: Oh, no.
2: You said,
1: hey, come on in. I said, hey, I'm in.
0: Well, it's because I want you to plug the other number.
1: Okay, well, I'm going to have a little, there's going to be a little bit of casualty of war, you know? I got to have a little mustache.
0: Yeah, but the casualty of war is going to be our microphones, and who's going to try to clean
1: ketchup? Why would my mustache be on this hot microphone?
0: Do you see your beard?
1: It's not on the microphone.
0: It's legit going like this.
1: It's not on the microphone.
0: Like, do you hear this?
1: No, because I don't have headphones.
0: Oh, my God. Yeah.
1: Headphones that, big, that hit your
0: But if I could, big head. I would not hear it.
1: Anyways, that secret number is 872-222-8346.
0: 872-222-8346.
1: That is our once in a while number.
0: 8346.
1: And today happens to be once in a while. That is a secret number we have here at the station.
0: So secret, I always forget.
1: Mm-hmm, me too.
0: 872-222-8346. It is a Google number that we bring out every once in a while. Call it, leave a message for
1: it's
0: us.
1: Not
0: we
1: a Google number. It is a mystery sorcery number.
0: It's a super cool number.
1: That is anonymous. It is a crystal ball that calls from beyond.
0: Okay.
1: Uh-huh.
0: Well, it's not us. We're not really.
1: No, we're picking don't pick it up.
0: It's like you leave a voicemail.
1: These voices come from beyond the crystal ball.
0: So if you want to say something, hit us up there. 872-222-8346. 872-222-8346. Leave us a nice little message and we'll play you live on there. Why not? What do we have up next? Oh yeah. You queued up this one. If you want to hear something,
1: my sandwich now.
0: Yeah,
1: you can. I'm gonna eat my. I'm gonna
0: move. Can skedaddle.
1: I'll see you guys in a little bit.
0: You can. Bye bye.
1: Oh look, there's ketchup on it.
0: You had ketchup in your mustache before you started eating that. Nasty. Like I said, you listen to the Wizard WZRD 88.3 FM Chicago. 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

0: 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Hit us up. We also have a second number that we bring out every once in a while. It is 872-222-8346. It is not a number for the station. You will not find this number on our website. This is something we just bring out every once in a while because, you know, we just like to keep things interesting for us at least. 872-222-8346, 872-222-8346. Leave us a nice little message. We'll play you live on air with an asterisk, you know, in case we don't like it, then we won't play it. That's how it goes. But for the most part, we play everything, you know, whatever. Today's May Day. A bunch of protests happening in the city and elsewhere internationally. This is a video from Associated Press called What to Know as May Day Turns 140 as activists worldwide kick off May Day rallies Friday demanding peace, higher wages, and better working conditions. Its 140-year history shows an evolving focus beyond workers' rights. Again, this is off of YouTube, Associated Press video called What to Know as May Day Turns 140 here on The Wizard.
1: Every first day of May, streets and cities around the world are filled with marches, rallies, and people carrying signs recognizing International Workers' Day, also known as May Day. But what exactly is May Day, and when did it begin? The roots of the holiday can be traced back to over a century ago to 1886, when the Knights of Labor, the largest workers' union in the US, called for a nationwide strike starting on May 1st. The goal? To secure an 8-hour workday, especially for factory workers.
2: This had been a long-standing demand for workers who often work 10, 12, even 14 hours a day on the job.
1: 4 days into the strike, a group of workers called for a rally in Haymarket Square, on Chicago's west side. By around 10 o'clock that evening, a line of policemen was approaching what was left of the gathering.
2: And as they were moving down the street in this line of policemen, somebody threw a bomb, homemade bomb, into the line of policemen.
1: The chaotic violence which ensued afterwards killed 7 policemen and 4 people in the crowd. 8 strike leaders were convicted and 4 were sentenced to be hanged.
2: And it was 2 years after that event that then the kind of international socialist movement, which was a very, very important movement in the late 19th century across the industrial world, declared May Day as a day of worker solidarity and action in memory of what had happened in the Haymarket crisis in Chicago.
1: With labor and immigrant rights historically intertwined, the focus of modern May Day rallies have an added element.
3: Let's do it! 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
2: In the United States today, there is a really dramatic mounting concern, not simply in organized labor, but with millions and millions of Americans about the breadth of American inequality. But that core principle is the very definition of a labor movement, that you have obligations to each other.
0: 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What do we have up next? Would you like to give us a little insight of what you picked today? You've been playing pretty much the last few tracks. What would you like to say?
4: Just a nice little mix all around. A little bit of some high energy. You know, make that
0: a little spring mix, if you will.
4: Spring mix, Friday drive a little bit better, especially if you're stuck in traffic.
0: A little spinach, a little arugula.
4: You know, all that crunchy stuff.
0: Yeah. Hit us up 773-442-4578, 773-442-4578, or you can call 872-222-8346, that is a number that you can call, leave us a nice little message, and you may hear yourself live on air. Not live, I guess. But you will hear yourself on air. What is this? Don't know, because you queued it up. This is Mesto?
4: I guess.
0: Okay, this is it. You listen to The Wizard.

0: 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Yeah, that was Sweet Tree Dreamscape. Or was it Dreamscape with Sweet Tree? 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Yeah, it's there. Group is called Sweet Tree. There you go. Look at that. I knew it from the Sound of Milano Fashion. It's not from that. Well, I mean, it could be on that, but, you know, who knows? Not me. So you want me to play your record?
1: Sure.
0: Okay. We were just kind of perusing our collection. This is Little Charlie and the Nightcats. We have no clue what this is, but we looked at the first album we saw, and this guy's got a mean mustache. So when they call each other the cool cats, you better believe it. Yeah, look at that mullet. Oh no, look at that. Look at that in the front.
2: Good lord.
0: They all got mullets. What is this from? This is from, hey, it's from here, from Chicago, Illinois. Or at least it was recorded here. Maybe they just have their P.O. box here. Where is this from? Alligator Records, 1991, Chicago, Illinois. Yeah, it's from here. Distributed in the UK and Europe by Sonnet Records. Cool, check it out. Little Charlie and the Nightcats. Capture. What track is this? You said track two?
2: Track two.
0: Do you know if this is side A or side B? We didn't even see.
2: Nah, I have no idea.
0: Okay, well, this is track two. Don't know what track it is. I don't know what track it is, but we'll figure it out to get together. Hit us up, 773-442-4578, or you can call 872-222-8346. Leave us a nice little message, and we'll play it live on air. Now back to some music here on The Wizard.

0: I feel like this song requires a your meanest bowling montage. I'm gonna bring back bowling, by the way. I'm gonna bring it back. I'm gonna revive the bowling scene. You know the late 2000s bowling scene? I'm gonna bring it back.
1: Remember that?
0: Late 2000s, early 2010s. Come over here.
1: If you're in a bowling league, call the station. Tell us what your bowling league name is.
0: If you didn't hear him, call in if you're part of a bowling league and tell us what your bowling bowling league your bowling team. I can't even say. One, two, three. If you are in a bowling league, hit us up. We want to hear from you. 773-442-4578, 773-442-4578, 872-222-8346 is the other number. They're both cool. Hit us up.

0: 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That was Little Charlie and the Night Cats. Do you know which one is Little Charlie by the picture? I'll tell you because the back says who Little Charlie is. Which one is Little Charlie?
1: Little Charlie's the one with the bolo necktie.
0: The bolo necktie. The drummer. No, that is Dobby Strange or Dobby.
1: Dobby.
0: I'll give you one more guess. Which one's Little Charlie?
1: Little Charlie is the guitarist.
0: Wow, you got it right. It is Little Charlie Batty.
1: Extra tiny.
0: And then what do you think what do you think the guy with the big mustache, the vocalist, what's his name?
1: His name?
0: What does it look like?
1: Dusty?
0: You're close.
1: It's not Dusty?
0: It's not.
1: What is it?
0: Rick Estrin.
1: Nope.
0: Rick Estrin on the vocals and harmonica. Little Charlie Batty, guitarist. Brad Lee Sexton on the bass, background vocals, and Adobe Strange. That's an awesome name. Yeah. Cool. Yeah, you never know what you find here at the station. There's tons and tons of music everywhere. So it's always fun just to randomly pick some stuff out. Hit us up, 773-442-4578. What are we going to hear up next? Pretty much at the top of the hour. You know what I got for you? This is kind of maybe for you, maybe for that. No, there's no real way to... good way to segment this. We will be hearing a non-entertainment stuff in a little bit. Yeah, but let's play one track and then let's get into some non-entertainment stuff. Yeah, this is unless you want me to play your track to the end.
2: Which one?
0: I don't want to say it live on air, but it's something to do with the basement.
2: Supposed to go with the other track.
0: Yeah.
2: You've been holding on to it.
0: Yeah, I have been holding on to it. You mean you didn't even know I played it or not? You had no clue. What is that? Yeah, mic 3. Yes.
3: I was told to make an app, and I'm making that app right now.
0: What app with you? Hey, I got a request to play some music.
3: Oh.
0: It's because here's my dilemma, right? I gotta play a track. It has to be short.
3: Honk shoo.
0: But it's almost the top of the hour, which I need to do station ID and stuff like that. Okay.
3: Play your track.
0: You know what I could play? I could play Los Fabuloso Cadillacs. Listen to some Fabuloso Cadillacs here in this nasty... on this nasty radio station. Listen to the wizard.